0: Oh, by the way, it all started like this. So how's your evening so far?
1: Don't be a vibe killer.

0: state troopers just waiting for time and space to cross our path.
1: It's daydreams that I love, where you might be controlling some of the thoughts. The green takes over. Things are unraveling before

0: Oh, by the way, it all started like this.
1: So how's your evening so far?
2: Don't be a bark.

0: Anna Regulska, Marek Pawlukiewicz i Piotr Metz. 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Welcome to the show.
1: Thank you for having me.
0: Can I call you Andrew?
1: Is my real name's Adrian.
0: Adrian.
1: Yeah, no, you call me Tricky.
0: Okay.
1: My dad calls me Tricky.
0: Okay.
1: Yeah,
0: okay.
1: Yeah.
0: I will. I'm not sure what's your relationship nowadays is with the first album. I decided to start with Aftermath because it was some beginning, right?
1: Do you know, it's actually interesting because you said you're playing Out of Place.
0: Uh-huh.
1: And Out of Place is
0: after,
1: the big...
0: After.
1: Yeah, but Out of Place is the first single from my new beginning.
0: Yeah.

0: Okay.
1: So it's kind of, I was just listening to it then. I'm like, I'm basically starting my career again now. I've been doing side projects. I haven't really been touring that much. Now it's kind of, as we say in England, back on the horse. So it's kind of, I see music careers as chapters, like in a book.
0: Okay.
1: So this is Out of Place is the new chapter. That was the beginning chapter, Aftermath. This is a new chapter, so I don't know what part of the book we're in, but this is the new chapter.
2: Okay, let me translate that. Nie wiem, jaki jest twój stosunek do pierwszej płyty dziś, ale postanowiłem zacząć od Aftermath, bo to jest jednak jakiś początek. 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And you mentioned your pager, who remembers pagers?
1: Yeah, my sounding off when Mark Stewart was doing his vocal, because that was Mark Stewart's studio time. We were living in a squat together in Bristol, and he said, "I've got a 2-day studio, but I can't go. Do you want it?" So I went there and did Aftermath, and then he come down later and did a little vocal. So basically, he's the first, in a way, first guy to give me any studio time. It was only a little place, like little 4-track. But it was Mark Stewart who actually gave me that studio time to go in and do it. So it's, and he's passed away now. So that just brought back memories there. It's kind of, and another thing with Out of Place, which is similar. That song should have never been, Aftermath should have never been successful as it was. Out of Place is the same thing. It's getting good radio, but it's not a radio song. So it's quite interesting to, that's what I seek success is, right? Is I'm still doing what I want and I'm not conforming. And it's just hearing that and then Out of Place is like two singles, what should have never been singles. So it's kind of, it makes me happy that I've never had to conform and I still could do my own thing.
2: Ciągle robię swoje, ciągle nie jestem konformistą, ciągle robię wszystko pod prąd. 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Let's play Out of Place now.
1: Thank you.

0: I disagree. It's a perfect radio single.
1: Yeah, but the radio people, pluggers, when I sent it to them, they're like, oh, we like it, but it's not good. It's not a radio song. But I insisted and said, no, we're releasing this. So traditionally, maybe not. Another interesting thing is Marta. So we played Aftermath. Marta was 5 years of age when that came out. And now she's on the, she's been with me for years, but she's on the new single. She's 35 now. That's kind of...
0: Three decades,
1: yeah, yeah, crazy.
0: 30 lat minęło, Marta miała 5 lat, kiedy nagrywali singla Aftermath. 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So, how do you prepare nowadays to go into the studio? Do you prepare at all?
1: Never. I love doing it. It's like it's like the best job in the world. So you don't have to prepare, and it's not difficult. It's not an, all that stuff about writer's block when I say that. That's not true. That's pretentious. If I go in a studio and I don't do anything, it's okay. I'm all right with that. I try. So I love what I'm doing. So I don't have to get prepared. I just love being in the studio. I love. It's like waiting for something to happen. It's like waiting. So you could just, I could just sit in the studio and just do a keyboard sound and listen to that for hours and hours and hours. So I'm not going in to achieve anything. I think a lot of artists sometimes, if you're going in with a set ideal, when that ideal doesn't work, they get lost and then they start talking about writer's block. It's all a bit pretentious. If you love what you're doing, and basically I'm very grateful. I think the writer block becomes when you get pretentious, talking about chord changes and all that stuff, right? I'm very lucky to be able to do what I'm doing. So there'll never be writer's block for me, because I can't believe I got to do, you know, 1% of the population get to do something they love. The rest have to do what to survive, right? So I'm 1% out of someone who can actually do what they love. There ain't no writer's block. I'm blessed to be able to still make music. I'm blessed to be able to be in a position to go in and write and do what I love doing. So there's not such a thing as writer's block. That comes with all the, when you become a muso and all that, all the other chord changes and start talking about songs and all that rubbish. A musician needs to stay grateful. If you stay grateful, there'll be no writer's block. You just have to be grateful.
0: Powinieneś być jako muzyk, jako twórca, jako artysta wdzięczny losowi, że jesteś w tej 1% populacji, która jest szczęściarzami i może robić to, co kocha i co lubi. 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With your production skills, how do you know when to stop, when the track is ready, finished?
1: Vocals, like some producers, I think personally, they try and do too much. Like the vocals.

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So if I've got a great vocal from someone, or I'm not going to do too much, because you've got the melody, the vocals. So I never really do too much anyway. I'm like

0: say to the guy mixing, like, don't go too far away from that. Like, I had an album mixed by a great guy in, what was his name? In Berlin, very great producer. But the first day, the way he attacked it, there was effects everywhere. Now, there's nothing wrong with that, but my music don't need that. So, actually, I'm working with a mixer now who I want him to do that on a couple of songs. I've said, go off and do that. Yeah, go and do effects, whatever you want. Because it's change. But once you get a vibe, I feel you just leave it. Do you know what I mean? And it's like Chris Blackwell used to say to me as well. It's like, your songs just start and they just end. They just start and they end. You know, he never said it was a good or a bad thing. He goes, just said to me once, he goes, yeah, your songs just start and they just end. I don't overthink it. I don't overthink. Overthinking is the killer in the studio. When you start overthinking stuff, and music makes me. I don't make music. Music makes me. Like, if you work, songs really develop into their own thing, you know? It could be one note, one chord, and that will eventually become something. So I don't overthink things. I feel things. I don't think things. I feel things.
1: To wszystko polega na uczuciu. 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Okay, can we play an important but beautiful song, Hate the Pain?
0: Yeah, yeah.
1: Okay.
2: What the fuck?

0: We know the story. What else to say?
1: Yeah, yeah. I'm getting there though. It's funny. I met someone about a year ago who lost their son in Bristol, and I was picking up my nephew. We were actually at a sports game, and he just lost his son, and so he's heard about me losing my daughter, and we were stood next to each other, and he said. We're talking, we didn't talk about his son, but then he just said, he's like, does it get better? He just said to me, he goes, Tricky, does it get any better? And I said, no, it don't get better, but it gets easier. It gets easier to deal with, but it never get better. So I'm, it took me about 5-6 years now. I just wasn't present. I just wanted to... My cousin told me a funny thing. When my uncle died, she was in town just after he died, and she seen one of her old friends.

0: friends, and she ran into the a shopping town and hid away from her friend because she just couldn't deal the losing her dad. And then at the time, I thought that's a strange way, because I've had loss, but not in the same loss as my daughter. And then I understood it. I just wanted to hide away. So I've been doing side projects. I've been touring very little. So, but now I'm like, it's almost like I'm ready to face the world again. And the timing as well, like Alan McGee, I got Alan McGee, who's my manager now. He's got a vibe where he lights a fire under you. So it's got easier. It's got easier. But when I did that, it's not the same pain. Like I still can't look at pictures of my daughter. I've got pictures on my phone, and when I come through, I have to go through them really quick. I can't. I haven't got there yet, but I have got past. I can hear that song now, and not. I can still operate. Before, I couldn't listen to that song a few years ago, so I still can't look at her photo yet because it's too much for me. But I know I'm getting better. I know I'm healing. And one thing is though, it's made me less scared of death. We're all
1: Okay.
0: scared of death in a way. Now I'm not really that bothered. So not that I want to die. Not at all. I really want to live. Not at all. But it's made me less fear of death because my daughter's gone there. So I don't have the same. I have the same. I have fear like everybody, but it's different kind of fear. Different kind of fear. Like I'm good if I go tomorrow. I'm all right. Before she died, though, I was almost like, you want to live forever. You don't want to ever, Now I'm good. I'm good. So, in a way, there's been teachings from it. It's helped me face my own mortality. Do you know what I mean? And even though I wish I believed in stuff like I'm gonna see her again, but I believe she's with me. But I wish I was kind of religious, almost like someone who believed in heaven and stuff, so I could believe, oh, I'm gonna see her when I get there. But I don't believe that, unfortunately. But she's made me face my own mortality, where I don't fear it anymore. So she's in her passing, she's made me stronger. So she's actually made me stronger. So there is a teaching even from death, even from loss, the stuff you can learn.
1: Jest nauka ze straty, ze strasznej straty. 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

0: One of your side projects, one of your hideaways.
1: Yeah, the hideaway, lonely guest.
0: Yeah, now it's tricky again.
1: Yeah, yeah.
0: How do you decide the song needs a vocal, an outside vocal, and not yours?
1: That's more, believe it or not, the songs with my vocal on do better than the female vocals even. I love writing lyrics. I love writing, and sometimes getting up on the mic is interrupting. So, you know, I make music, I do write some words, but then to get up and do the vocal, it feels like I'm coming out of my, it's like someone waking me up out of my meditation. Yeah. So I like to just, hey, sing this. So then I can still be in the moment. But when you got to get up, you put the headphones on, you're going miles away again.
0: Yeah.
1: So sometimes, I'm trying, actually starting now, to have the discipline to do more of my vocals. But it's difficult because I'm in the, well, I'm making music, and then all of a sudden the vocal, if I have to do the vocal, I literally have to stop, get up, put on the headphones.
0: A different mindset.
1: Different mindset. You're listening to the music in a totally different way. If Marta or Mitch are doing the vocal, I'm still listening to the vibe. Then I'm listening to me, how I sound on the track. I don't want to be listening to how I sound. I want to be listening to the whole track. So that's why sometimes I don't even bother.
0: Kiedy decydujesz i co decyduje o tym, że wybierasz czyjś wokal w piosence, a nie swój? 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A story told a million times, but please refresh our memories. This cosmic meeting with Marta in my hometown, which is like from a book.
1: It's totally true. Yeah. Basically, the singer I had, she was cool and that, but it just didn't work. She knew it didn't work. I knew. But she just left. She just kind of just left. It went like...
0: Just like this.
1: Just left. We did one show. I can't remember the first show where it was, but it was a Poland, four shows in Poland, I think it started. So I came down to the hotel lobby and my drummer, a guy called Luke Harris at the time, he just said, she's gone, mate. I just woke up. I don't know what he's talking about. I said, what do you mean? He goes, she's gone. The singer's gone. And I'm like, well, okay. The singer's gone. So

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I'm a hitter. Take atmosphere. Hit atmosphere. Hit atmosphere. 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

0: headed for the top. 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Tit atmosphere. 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
1: Amazing song. Two big names, please comment. Lee Scratch Perry and Prince.
2: Lee Scratch Perry, no, Prince.
1: And Prince.
2: Prince who?
1: Prince.
2: No, Prince has nothing artist. To do with this.
1: No, I know, but two

0: big names, please comment on them.
1: Oh, okay. Lee Scratch Perry is, to me, he's like a god. Like, how some people would see the Rolling Stones, that's how I see Lee Scratch Perry. Totally unconventional. He created his own music. You know, same with Prince. And to work with him is, you know, that's... I always knew I would work with him. I always knew I was going to work with Terry or, you know, certain people. And that song was actually a cello player, fretboard going wrong. And I captured it. Okay. I just looped it. So that's a mistake. And which kind of works for me and Lee Scratch Perry, because really, everything me and we've done. Tom Waits said an interesting thing about me. I'm sorry to drop names, but he said to Chris Blackwell, Tricky managed to do stuff what's wrong and make it sound right. That's how I see Lee Scratch Perry. So I will take a mistake. I will. Lee Scratch Perry is like a... I've seen him once in New York and live. And he started a song and I just didn't understand it. And I've known him for years, like his music. And I was watching this show and I just didn't get it. And then all of a sudden, it just clicked in. And I realized I just didn't understand it at the time. And then it was like, wow. But he doesn't try to make you understand. If you don't understand, you don't understand. And I respect that about artists. It's like, it's okay if you come to my show, you don't like my show. I mean, it just means we're not in the same place. And it was a small club in New York. I think it might have been somewhere like CBGB's, some really small. And I was right in the front watching it. And I'm like, I'm not understanding. And then all of a sudden it just clicked in. And I'm like, ah, this guy's just, his genius is above me. So I just wasn't ready yet. And I've all respected artists like Lee Scratch Perry, because especially they didn't have everything, the technology we have now. They had to make do. So some of the unique things you hear is because lack of technology, lack of facilities, lack of funding. So sometimes when you have nothing, you can make something great because you don't have everything. You know, you see bands go in and they got 200 grand budget for an album. I don't know if sometimes that's always good for you, if you want to create something new.
0: Zawsze wiem, czy wielki budżet jest najważniejszy. 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You mentioned a couple of times Chris Blackwell.
1: Chris Blackwell, yeah.
0: Yeah. For me, it's symbolic when he sold Island.
1: That was the end of my career.
0: Yeah,
1: and I was done.
0: And it was a symbol of what's happening to the music industry now. Yeah,
1: he told me. Yeah. He before he sold Island, I'm like, what? Island to me was like the god of labels, and he said it's tricky. He saw the internet before. He was talking about the internet 10 years before, and he's like, it's going to take over, Tricky. I'm basically moving on. He knew 10 years before. And he's like, this is the future now. And when he sold the company, I was just blowing in the wind then. I was just like, I've never had it. I've always had someone who support me. I do what I want to do. Then all of a sudden, I had to go and deal with labels. Like, he introduced me to a label. I went with them. It didn't work. So Chris selling that label was kind of a big departure from my career.
0: To był koniec mojej kariery w pewnym sensie, kiedy Chris Blackwell było to zapytałem, sprzedał wytwórnię Island dla

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